0: 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It's awesome. 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

0: Or thunderstorms overnight, but low pressure is on its way out of our area, mid-60s. And then we get a mix of sunshine and clouds on Tuesday. Looks like we'll hit the mid-80s. Mid-60s and clouds for Tuesday night, and then a shower or two hanging around on Wednesday, partly sunny, mid-80s. I'm meteorologist Steve Hamilton.
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0: It's Brant and Sherry on the river.
1: Are people talking about this? I don't think I believe it, actually. They asked millennials. They did some kind of study or found that millennials aren't using deodorant like everybody else. I don't believe it. Like they did a poll, like do you okay. And there's I don't think you guys, uh-huh. ladies, everybody uh-huh. smell bad. I haven't noticed anything. I just don't think it's true.
0: Okay.
1: Wouldn't you notice that over time?
0: Yes, you would.
1: Yeah, I think you guys are using deodorant, and I think you're not being truthful to the pollsters.
0: I've been in some other circles, so
1: is that right?
0: Yeah.
1: Okay, so well, maybe. Maybe.
0: Well,
1: that's weird. See, the advantage for me is not having friends, because then you don't have to experience any of that. That's the big help.
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0: Trevor, we're Brant and Sherry.
1: Maybe you saw this article about meditation. It's just really interesting, so I thought I would bring it to your attention. A lot of times people, meditation and prayer, they kind of lump it together.
0: Mm-hmm.
1: It's almost the opposite. This is my opinion. Almost, and here's why. Well, yeah, you're being quiet. It looks the same from the outside. One is about you, and one is about somebody else.
0: Mm.
1: There's no getting around this. And the news item about this said that meditation actually has been shown to make people more self-absorbed. Now, that's not my opinion. I'm just telling you about the news item mm-hmm. here. And it's not from somebody, it's not writing from a Christian perspective. It's just on a Huffington Post.
0: Mm-hmm.
1: But they just said people start meditating. And they had some writers there saying, well, really, it makes sense you'd become more self-absorbed because it's about you.
0: Mm-hmm.
1: And prayer is forcing you into humility if you're actually praying to a God who's more powerful than you. And it's not just you anymore. You're not the center of the universe. In fact, that's admitting. Like, I don't like to pray. I don't enjoy praying as a general rule. I'm just being honest. I do it because he's real. So, and I know I need his help. You know, and I know I need to know him. And I know I need to create space in my life where I'm acknowledging who he is and who I am. So it has to be about him. And if it's just me, man, how does that not make you more self-absorbed?
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9: Some lingering showers or thunderstorms overnight, but low pressure is on its way out of our area, mid-60s, and then we get a mix of sunshine and clouds on Tuesday. Looks like we'll hit the mid-80s. Mid-60s and clouds for Tuesday night, and then a shower or two hanging around on Wednesday, partly sunny, mid-80s. I'm meteorologist Steve Hamilton.
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0: it's Brant and Sherry on the river.
1: No way. So now it's Eddie. Eddie's on Facebook, and he's like, Brant, I heard you playing.
0: Brant, we're not starting to do this. No way. Oh, are you just going to start making up challenges from fake people?
1: He's like, oh, I bet you can't sing Faithfully by Journey while accompanying yourself on the flute.
0: You're just making this up.
2: Can you believe that?
0: No.
1: Eddie? All right, Eddie.
0: Oh, my goodness.
1: All right.
0: Brant, seriously, are you going to...
3: No.
0: Okay. Maybe. Looks like Eddie was right. Fake Eddie was right on the money.
1: Oh, Eddie, all right.
0: You got him, Eddie.
1: You got me. You got me, Eddie. Yeah, you're right. You win that round, Eddie.
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0: River. We're Brant and Sherry.
1: This is so exciting to me. I can't stand it. I have realized that not all humans are interested in this, so this is dangerous for me to talk about it, but I'm so excited about this. They, get this, Sherry,
0: okay,
1: can take pages out of books,
0: mm-hmm,
1: or parchments and put them in a sealed chamber and have purified air filtered around it for several days. Anyway, they can distill a bunch of stuff and then produce the smell from that book and then make smelly oil or whatever, their cologne that smells like it.
0: So you would spray yourself with...
1: They have taken C.S. Lewis's personal books and you could smell his pipe smoke.
0: Okay.
1: I could wear that as a cologne.
0: Well...
1: C.S. Lewis library...
0: Yeah.
1: Cologne.
0: Yeah. As the person who works very closely with you in this room, with just the two of us.
1: Good point. That's a good point.
0: I'm glad you saw where I was going with that.
1: But what about Magna Carta? I'm not kidding. They have the parchment from the year 1215.
0: Mm-hmm.
1: One of the original Magna Carta.
0: Mm-hmm. And you think that...
1: And they have captured the smell. I could be wearing...
0: Magna Carta cologne.
1: They said it smells like newly pressed sheets with traces of old socks. Also wheat bread and beach sand. It has a... anyway,
0: I'm so excited. I don't want to shoot this down.
1: I am amped about this.
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9: Showers or thunderstorms overnight, but low pressure is on its way out of our area, mid-60s, and then we get a mix of sunshine and clouds on Tuesday. Looks like we'll hit the mid-80s. Mid-60s and clouds for Tuesday night, and then a shower or two hanging around on Wednesday, partly sunny, mid-80s. I'm meteorologist Steve Hamilton.
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0: Mayor Brent and Sherry on uplifting and encouraging the river.
1: Question, do you play any games on your phone? Well, it says here that doctors do.
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1: On the job. 43%, so almost half of doctors are on their phones playing games, which is fine.
2: Yes.
1: There's nothing wrong with that.
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1: Unless, all I want to know, like, all I'm flashing back is all the time I spend in waiting rooms.
2: Sitting there in your little gown on the paper.
1: Please don't tell me you're playing Candy Crush. 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
2: Important things.
1: Come on.
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0: It's Brant and Sherry on the river.
1: Yeah, not sure what to tell you if you don't see what's going on out here.
0: Where?
1: Well, other radio shows will do, oh, it's National Day of whatever.
0: Sure.
1: And I'm not going to do that because I don't know who decides this, what secret cabal, what internationalist, whatever it is.
0: Some people are just having fun, Brant.
1: Okay. Today, cannoli day. Okay, cannoli, great.
0: Oh, cannoli. Okay.
1: Also, cherry tart day.
0: Oh, I don't like cherry tarts.
1: Also, it's not about what you like. It's also fudge day.
0: Oh, my goodness.
1: It's also apple strudel day. What are they trying to do to us?
0: I don't know.
1: Oh, you need to participate. You need to have apple strudel and cherry tart and fudge and cannoli.
0: Yes, because it's a lot of calories. I see what you're saying.
1: Uh-huh. But they don't have our health in mind.
0: I don't even know who they are. But apple strudel when it's heated.
1: I don't know who they are either. Okay. And that is the problem.
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11: Showers or thunderstorms overnight, but low pressure is on its way out of our area, mid-60s, and then we get a mix of sunshine and clouds on Tuesday. Looks like we'll hit the mid-80s, mid-60s and clouds for Tuesday night, and then a shower or two hanging around on Wednesday, partly sunny, mid-80s. I'm meteorologist Steve Hamilton.
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1: Doing Brant's three things is three things that humble people don't do. And it's really freeing not to do this stuff. Here's the third one. Coerce. You see this with Jesus. He just doesn't coerce people. He has the power.
2: Ever. He never did it.
1: He never does.
2: That's true.
1: He has the power. I mean, you and I don't have the power to actually control other people. He actually does. And he doesn't do it. That's humility in and of itself. We aren't able to control other people. When I'm humble, I don't try.
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0: The sing-along starts now.
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0: Thanks for listening to The River. I'm producer Mike. It's travel season, and it's one of my favorite times of the year. But sometimes when you travel, things don't go 100% to plan. This past week, I was on an amazing road trip where I was riding roller coasters for 5 straight days. It was awesome, but it was exhausting. And so the last night, me and a few of my friends who were on this trip with me, we stayed till closed the last night. It was like 9 o'clock, and we hadn't eaten since early afternoon, so we were starving. We decided to go to this diner that was open late, but it took forever for us to actually get seated, get our orders in, and for the food to come. It was like 11 o'clock and we still hadn't eaten dinner. And the whole time I was worried because we had to check into the hotel at midnight. I was like, oh, please, we need our food. Finally, it came out. It was cold, but we all just laughed about it because we were having so much fun, even though we were all hungry and sleep deprived. It became an awesome memory, although the ice cold mashed potatoes did not get touched. You can call or text to share. What was your travel disaster? 800-609-1049, especially if it's become a great memory for you. The
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0: Uplifting and Encouraging the River. I'm producer Mike. 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

0: Uplifting and encouraging the river, I'm producer Mike. Free will is a crazy thing, and somebody might say that these people took their free will a little bit too far. There was a group of 10 people that decided to break the record for the fastest half marathon in a 10-person costume, and they decided to suit up in a giant caterpillar suit, basically. It was made out of those children's play tunnels that they crawl through. And these 10 people all worked together and set the record. I didn't even know this was a thing that needed to be broken, but apparently that's what these people wanted to do. So, salute, because I'm never running a half marathon, and I guess I should just be thankful for these people that their caterpillar costume didn't turn into a butterfly while they're running.
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0: Thanks for listening to The River. I'm producer Mike. Nothing we can do can mess up God's plan. That's what my pastor talked about this week in church. We talked about the story of Abraham, who he was interacting with one of the kings of the area, and he lied about being married to his wife, Sarah. He wanted to protect himself because he was worried that the king would kill him and take his wife. And this ended up being a really bad decision. He acted out of fear because he didn't trust God. But thank goodness that God was fully in control of the situation and everybody turned out okay, because in less than a year from then, Sarah was going to give birth to Isaac, the son that God had promised her and Abraham. And sometimes that can be how we are in life too. I know plenty of times I don't trust God, and so I feel like I need to protect myself by worrying or by telling those little lies. But my pastor reminded me that there's nothing that we can do, even when we mess up, even when we do something stupid, that will get in the way of God's plan. His plan for us will happen, and it is perfect. So we can find peace in knowing that nothing we can do can mess up God's perfect plan.
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6: One of the regular hazards of summertime is poison ivy. The chance of brushing against the shiny green leaves of this common plant. Poison ivy lies in wait in many places for the unwary. It will not exactly come across the street and attack you, but it's quite capable of springing up in the yard or the garden, and some victims claim even in flower pots. Poison ivy is not truly poisonous. It produces an allergic reaction, but there are many truly poisonous plants around. One authority lists more than 500 common plants with toxic properties. The lethal properties of mushrooms are well known, but there is one surefire way to avoid mushroom poisoning. Just pick your mushrooms in the right place. That is, in the supermarket, where you'll find them close by the pickles and the olives. Not as well known is the poison potential of many other plants. The glossy green leaves of azaleas or rhododendron make a deadly diet for sheep and cattle. Grazing creatures can also be poisoned by bracken fern, buttercups, bittersweet, or poppies. Juices of oleanders are so poisonous that native tribes of South America use the juices to add the lethal touch to poison arrows. But that, of course, is a small hazard nowadays. However, people should be aware of wild cherry trees, which commonly grow around homes. Wilted leaves of the wild black cherry produce deadly acid. The same poison lurks in the tender young branches, which children have been known to pull off and chew. More on the way in a moment.
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6: Some of the common garden plants are strictly not for chewing on. The leaves of potato and tomato plants contain poisonous juices, as do the shoots of daffodils and the berries of English ivy. The castor bean, a common ornamental shrub, produces seeds so poisonous that half a dozen of them could kill a child who chews on them. The Jimson weed, meanwhile, which is known to millions, has had an evil reputation for more than 400 years. It is also known as the Mad Apple and the Devil's Trumpet. In the early days of Jamestown, Virginia, the English colonists were hungry much of the time. Many of them turned to this weed for food and were poisoned by it, bringing on convulsions, blindness, insanity, and sometimes even death. Hence, it was called the Jamestown weed, which usage has modified over the years to Jimson weed. For anyone who wants to go to the trouble to find them and to make them into a nice green salad, there are poisonous plants by the dozens and the scores. All that is green is not spinach. Considering the number of toxic plants around, it is even surprising that they represent no greater hazard than they do. Cases of plant poisoning remain extremely rare. Yet it will always be best, in cases of doubt, not to eat the daisies. And that's your Almanac this morning here on the Farm Hour. As always, hope you enjoyed and hope you'll stay tuned.
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9: Time now for your Farm Hour forecast, and it's brought to you by C&L Shoes. Well, partly cloudy skies are going to be out there as we go through our Tuesday. Temperatures in the low 80s, high 83 in Worcester, light winds 5 to 10 as we go through the day. A few clouds back in the forecast tonight, remaining dry, overnight low at 65. More the same tomorrow, partly cloudy for Wednesday. Some sunshine mixed in with a high of 86. 65 under partly cloudy skies Wednesday night. Second half of the week, we might get a little more rain. Thursday, partly cloudy for the morning. And then 50% afternoon showers, high mid 80. Friday, right now says 70% for scattered rain with temperatures right around 80 degrees. And there's a chance of rain, 50% right now, Saturday and Sunday. Temperatures low to mid 80s. As we go through the weekend. That's what's going on weather here on the Farm Hour on a Tuesday, brought to you by C&L Shoes. They're open Tuesday through Friday, 9 to 6, and Saturday, 9 to 3, on State Route 301, just north of West Salem.
10: 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Crop development is near average across Ohio in this week's Ohio Crop Products Report. That's all coming up in today's news feed, which is delivered to you by Everts Field Seeds. 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Farmers continue harvesting winter wheat while monitoring developing corn and soybean crops. Crop progress remained near historical averages. Let's get a look at those numbers. 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Learn more at relentlessag.com. Corn silking has reached 5% ahead of last week's 1%, but trailing just behind the 6% five-year average. Ohio corn condition was rated 55% good to excellent. As we look at soybeans, blooming reached 14% ahead of 3% last week and was behind the 16% five-year average. Ohio soybean condition was rated 54% good to excellent. And winter wheat was 44% harvested, which is behind the 46% five-year average. To learn more on these numbers, you can find them today at ohioagnet.com. Stay tuned. We'll be back with more next here on the Ohio AgNet.
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10: 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I'm Joe Everett. 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Here's Ryan Martin.
12: Also in the marketplace on Monday to start the week, more awareness of the ever-tightening global balance sheet. Weekly export inspections numbers were pretty doggone good as well. On the crop size across the globe mandates record imports of wheat because of what's going on in Europe and other parts of the globe. It's not just the heat in Western Europe. It was heat in the Central Plains that got into the talking points yesterday. Export disappearance also stayed solid on the export inspections report yesterday. I'm Ryan Martin.
10: Thank you, Ryan. Now let's take a look at your overnight numbers. July corn, 439.5, down 1.25. As we turn to soybeans, July, down 3/4 to 1181.5. And July wheat, 605.75, down 1/4. As we look to livestock from yesterday's close, August live cattle, 239.10, down 12 cents. July lean hogs, 93.35, down 50 cents. September feeder cattle, 357.87, down 60 cents. And October feeder cattle, 354.80, down 77 cents. Thanks for joining us. 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
18: Bob Bolt was a tool salesman, a really, really good tool salesman. He was also really good at finding unusual tools in his travels. That combination resulted in quite a find here in Northern California. The story is next on the American countryside.
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18: In Oroville, California, you'll find a museum named in honor of Bob Bolt.
22: Bud Bolt was a local Snap-on representative, and actually he was one of their top representatives. He was a great salesman.
18: And as David Dewey explains, Bob's interest in tools and his expertise at selling them led him later in life to acquire a unique collection as he traveled with his wife.
22: They were traveling around the country. He was also a motorcycle enthusiast. And they started finding these interesting tools, and he said, oh, I need to show this to the kids.
0: Those kids were the school students who he would entertain with his programs on tools. Soon, Bob had bunches of tools that he wanted to catalog and display.
22: His garage no longer held cars. It started holding tool boards. You see around the displays here today, they're on whiteboards and usually raised in artistic patterns. And he started that. That's how it came here.
0: And when David says the tools came here, he is referring to the Bolt Antique Tool Museum, which he helps oversee today.
22: I don't know who inspired him to think about it, but he wanted to share it and he wanted it to go beyond his lifespan. So he came to the city and said, I've got this great tool collection. I think the city should acquire it. The administration at the time said, he's got a good idea. This might be good for tourism. And there's a building over here we could probably dedicate to it. And it happened.
0: This is an amazing collection of tools. And when he says tools, it's far more than just wrenches this old Snap-on dealer turned collector was able to amass. I'll share more about the museum next time as we travel the countryside in Oroville, California. I'm Andrew McRae.

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5: 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The partisan advocacy group Defend America Action issued a new report blaming President Trump for putting the ag sector in a bad way. The group argues that Trump's trade policies and the war with Iran have impacted U.S. farm exports, created farm workforce problems, raised production costs, and increased farm bankruptcies. Several current and former members of Congress appeared in a press event, including Minnesota's Angie Craig.
7: When I speak to farmers right now, I'm reminded of their optimism, but I also hear a lot of anxiety. 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
8: 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We get an update from the Between the Rows farmers, and crop development is near average across Ohio in this week's Ohio Crop Products Report, and some information on cover crops and residue management. 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Here's Brianna Smith.
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10: Wheat was good, as, you know, as far as the actual harvest went. It was fairly smooth. Quality was outstanding. Yield could have been better, but we were certainly better off than some. We're hauling a little grain, doing some still post-spraying soybeans. Other than that, just starting to kind of turn an eye towards fall.
9: Now let's check in with Matt Hartung of Summit County.
11: Well, we finished up our second cutting alfalfa hay, so that was good news. And now, right now, it's just kind of a waiting game. We're waiting for the wheat to get ready. It did a lot of drying down Monday and Tuesday, so I don't know. I guess we're just kind of waiting to see whether we can go today or tomorrow on starting the harvest wheat. After that, we'll be baling straw, so that's one of our bigger jobs during the year. We need a lot of hands to do it because we small square bale the straw, and it's obviously the most labor-intensive thing, so that's kind of what's on the horizon.
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8: Thanks, Brianna. Farmers continue harvesting winter wheat while monitoring developing corn and soybean crops. Crop progress remained near historical averages. Let's get a look at those numbers. The Ohio Crop Progress Report is sponsored by Relentless.

0: 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Corn silking has reached 5% ahead of last week's 1%, but trailing just behind the 6% five-year average. Ohio corn condition was rated 55% good to excellent, with 49% good and 6% excellent. As we look at soybeans, blooming reached 14% ahead of 3% last week and was behind the 16% five-year average. Soybean pod setting reached 1% just behind the 2% average. Ohio soybean condition was rated 54% good to excellent. And winter wheat was 44% harvested, which is behind the 46% five-year average. Ohio wheat condition was rated 70% good to excellent, with 66 good and 4% excellent. To learn more on these numbers, you can find them today at ohioagnet.com. The Ohio Crop Progress Report is sponsored by Relentless Ag. Now let's get a check on today's forecast, which is brought to you by Seed Genetics Direct, the number one fastest growing and largest Ohio-based independent seed company. Here's Ryan.
1: A relatively calm Tuesday here for you. I'm Chief Meteorologist Ryan Martin with a look at the Ohio Ag Weather Update. After some pop-up scattered showers yesterday, today we don't have a lot. Now, there is some action down in Kentucky, eastern Kentucky, and I think we have to watch if you're down near the Ohio River for a few of those scattered showers or thunderstorms to try and sneak across the Ohio River into Ohio. But I'm not looking for a lot here today. Rather pleasant temperatures, and the same story for tomorrow. Lower humidity and pleasant temperatures, although tomorrow's southern Ohio action gets a little bit farther north. We probably have to leave the door open to some scattered showers in the afternoon and evening all the way up to I-70. Warmer air, more humid air coming back in to finish the week then for Thursday, Friday, and Saturday. Pop-up showers and thunderstorms more likely, especially on Friday into early Saturday morning. I think we end up with full coverage across the Buckeye State, quarter to three-quarters of an inch, cooling for the weekend, but then warming up again next week. I'm meteorologist Ryan Martin.
0: 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Now we check in with Dusty Sonneberg on cover crops and residue management.
2: 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David, we want to talk about cover crops and residue management, a challenge when folks first get started or depending on the different cover crop mixes they use, how they manage that going into the next cash crop.
3: Well, a couple things come to mind. Number one is I tell everybody, don't be a purist in this. If you have to work it in, okay, but realize the more biomass you have, and if you go to work it in, it can be a challenge too. Certain tillage tools might work better than others in that situation. I think that strip till with cover crops is a very big win-win for both soil health and for our crops. There's a lot of different residue digesters that have come onto market. And people claim that they spray on and it helps break down the residue. The problem with some of that is it'll break down some of the lower C/N, but you're still left with the skeleton carcasses of that very lignified plant material out there. And so that can still be a problem. The biggest thing is if you have a issue with that residue your first year going into that second year, is start managing how you terminate, when you terminate, your seeding rates with your cover crops, even switching from maybe a cereal rye that gets, you know, 6-7 foot tall to maybe a winter barley or a wheat or something of that nature that stays way shorter. Looking at winter barley, actually, there's some research from Southern Illinois University and Dr. Carly Gage and some others that are looking at the allelopathy chemicals out of that compared to cereal rye and finding that winter barley actually has more that will inhibit the germination of water hemp than what cereal rye does, which is kind of attractive to me for a plant that stays, you know, about 30 to 34 inches tall compared to, you know, 60 plus inches tall. Helps to keep the radiators from plugging up and with pollen and everything else, you know, and it's just easier to manage. So that might be a new game changer.
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0: 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I'm Joe Everett. We check in with Ty Higgins on fungicide timing and decisions in today's featured audio.
5: As we move into the middle part of the growing season, farmers are keeping a close eye on crop conditions, making decisions that can impact yield potential at harvest. One of those decisions is whether a fungicide application makes sense in corn and soybeans. Joining us today, Luke Schulte, an agronomist with Bex Hybrid, to talk about what farmers should be watching for as they evaluate fungicide decisions in their fields. Luke, always great to see you. Welcome in.
6: Yeah, good morning, Ty.
5: The window of opportunity for best results during the R3 stage, according to your PFR research. Remind us what R3 is.
6: Yeah, so R3, you hit on a tie, has really been the do or die time period with any degree of consistency with that throughout our research. The challenge is, I think, for many guys is with indeterminate soybeans is, what is R3? Because they're continually putting on additional nodes. And so by textbook, R3 is a 3/16 or quarter inch pod on the top four nodes of the plant. I found that's very difficult because you stage it one day, come back 2 days later. Now it puts on another node. And now you no longer have a quarter inch pod, four nodes down. It's five nodes down. I actually believe a more accurate way of actually growth staging R3 is when you can start to feel the bottom pods, the bottom of the plant, and start to feel those pods and just ever so slightly feel the formation of a little bit of a soybean in that cavity. To me, that's a better definer and better predictor of when we're in R3. I oftentimes see a lot of fungicide and insecticide applications made prior to R3 because we're just focused on the top part of the plant. And I know textbooks tell us that, but with indeterminate soybeans, that seems to be a little bit of a moving target. So I would look towards that to be a better indicator when we're truly in R3. And please include the insecticide. Our research has found that we're highly variable. And again, these are more, I'll just say, blind blanket approaches. We're looking at from a plant health standpoint. Our research was indicated that, you know, when we've sprayed just a fungicide without an insecticide, we're pretty inconsistent as far as some years it's highly beneficial. Some years it's a break even or loss. There's a synergy between fungicide and insecticide applications, even though oftentimes, Ty, as you know, we really can't justify because of foliage defoliation that insecticide, but that synergy is real, and it's really added a lot of consistency to that application throughout our research.
5: With these later planted soybeans across Ohio, will fungicide still pay?
6: That is interesting you say that, because I think human intuition is it gets later, we know our yield ceiling is lower, and I know we ourselves farm as well, and we just try to pull some of those inputs back, trying to minimize our exposure. But actually, late planted soybeans planted after about the third week of May, in our research, it's significantly higher profitability to spray later planted beans in our research than it is first half of May, first 3 weeks of May, and earlier. Why that is, I'm not 100% sure. I actually believe it comes down to late planted beans obviously have a shorter window of flowering just because they got a shorter season. And obviously soybeans abort over 80%, I shouldn't say obviously, but soybeans abort or besides over 80% of the potential flowers and young pods anyway. And when that window of opportunity to retain those is already crunched, I think it's all about minimizing stress, which we know fungicides in general reduce, not just fight disease, they do truly reduce the stress and respirations of the rates of the plant, and therefore they're reducing stress. And I think the reason later planted beans, it actually pays better is we're retaining a higher percentage of those flowers, young pods, when the reality is we're just flowering a lot shorter period of time. So we're under the microscope there. But yes, late planted beans actually has paid that. Not necessarily double crops, but late planted first crop, very end of May, first part of June, has actually paid better than early planted beans.
5: Luke Schulte, an agronomist with Bex Hybrids, our guest here on the Ohio AgNet. As always, Luke, appreciate the insights and thanks so much for taking time.
6: Thanks for having me.
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0: Welcome back on the Ohio AgNet. I'm Joe Everett. 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Here's Ryan Martin.
1: Grain markets finished the start of the trading week on a sharply higher note, 40 to 45 cents higher, actually more than that at times on soybeans, 10 to 15, 16 higher on corn. Wheat was up double digits as well, and honestly, it was across multiple commodity sectors. Livestock did pretty good as well. On the grain side, what was the story? Well, there was not really any one story that I can put my finger on. I think part of this was just coming back from a low volume holiday period. There was not much risk that wanted to stay in the market before the 3-day holiday weekend, and I think there was some risk that wanted to go back in yesterday. Part of that was tied to weather. We heard multiple talking heads talk about hotter, drier conditions in the western U.S., and also Europe's forecast is not very good for crop growth and development with the heat waves going on over there. But it wasn't all weather, that's for sure. I'm Ryan Martin.
0: Thank you, Ryan. Now let's take a look at your overnight numbers. July corn, 439.5, down 1.25. September corn, 439, up 3/4. As we turn to soybeans, July, down 3/4 to 1181.5. August soybeans, 1187.75, up 3.75. And July wheat, 605.75, down 1/4. And September wheat, 612.75, down 1.25. As we look to livestock from yesterday's close, August live cattle, 239.10, down 12 cents. October live cattle, 234.65, up 35 cents. July lean hogs, 93.35, down 50 cents. August lean hogs, 98.52, down 22 cents. September feeder cattle, 357.87, down 60 cents. And October feeder cattle, 354.80, down 77 cents. And August class 3 milks up 3 cents to 16.13. Thanks for joining us, and have a great morning, everyone. I'm Joe Everett, and you're listening to the Ohio AgNet.
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11: 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Well, partly cloudy skies are going to be out there as we go through our Tuesday. Temperatures in the low 80s, high 83 in Worcester, light winds 5 to 10 as we go through the day. A few clouds back in the forecast tonight, remaining dry, overnight low at 65. More of the same tomorrow, partly cloudy for Wednesday. Some sunshine mixed in with a high of 86. 65 under partly cloudy skies Wednesday night. Second half of the week, we might get a little more rain. Thursday, partly cloudy for the morning. And then 50% afternoon showers, high mid 80. Friday, right now, says 70% for scattered rain with temperatures right around 80 degrees. And there's a chance of rain, 50% right now, Saturday and Sunday. Temperatures low to mid 80s as we go through the weekend. That's what's going on weather here on the Farm Hour on a Tuesday, brought to you by C&L Shoes. They're open Tuesday through Friday, 9 to 6, and Saturday, 9 to 3. On State Route 301, just north of West Salem.
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15: 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Corn prices captured double-digit gains on Monday. Prices responded favorably to hot, dry weather conditions, which triggered a round of technical buying. Corn export inspections fell around 10% lower, but remained relatively strong at 64.6 million bushel. That's better than the entire set of trade guesses. Mexico, Japan, Colombia, Taiwan, and Vietnam round out the top five destinations. Totals for the marketing year are up almost 25% from last year's pace at 2.778 billion bushel. Brazil's trade ministry reported that the country's corn exports reached 17.19 bushel in June, which was a year-over-year increase of almost 18%. Soybean prices grabbed some commanding gains. China has not been absent from buying U.S. grain, but did resume its spot as number one grain export inspection destination. Hot, dry weather forecasts were also front and center, leading to substantial gains. Red soybean complex was also higher. July soybean meal futures climbed more than 2.25% higher, with July soy oil futures up 1.75%. Soybean export inspections improved 19%, reaching 19.4 million bushel. That's also toward the higher end of analyst estimates. China, Mexico, Japan, Indonesia, and South Korea were the top five destinations. Totals for the marketing year are still down 18% year over year after reaching 1.391 million bushel. Winter wheat prices followed other grains higher. Overly hot weather could cause further damage to an already poor crop. Wheat export inspections stumbled more than 66% lower after reaching 4.9 million bushel. Mexico, Ecuador, Colombia, and the Dominican Republic and Taiwan were top five destinations. Closed grain markets on Monday, July 6th, found September corn futures up 15 at 438. December corn futures up 16 at 458. August soybean futures up 48 at 1184. November soybean futures up 44.5 at 1192. September wheat futures up 14 at 614. December wheat futures up 14.5 at 628.5. For your crop insurance, farm insurance, and grain marketing, give Brad Starland with Starland Commodity Services and Broman Crop Insurance a call at 330-465-8126. And have a great day.
14: 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I'm Ron Hamilton. 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
2: True story. 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
2: Right. It's not necessarily wrong to give like that, but they were really making a show of it, wanting the attention on themselves and not praising God. But then a quiet moment happened. A poor widow came forward. She didn't have much at all, just a couple small coins, but she gave everything she had, every last bit. And Jesus noticed her and told his disciples, "Truly, this widow has put in more than all the others." Why? Because it wasn't about the amount. Her gift was small in money, but huge in faith. She trusted God enough to give everything she had, even though it wasn't much by human standards. Her story shows that gratitude and generosity aren't about abundance. They're about the heart. Even in her poverty, she gave with trust and faith, and God noticed. And that's a true story.
4: Time now for a River News Report. A multi-state civic engagement tour focused on the judicial system will stop in Worcester on Wednesday, bringing judges and legal leaders together with community members, a public discussion on the role of courts in American society. The event is part of a group called Justice in Motion. It's a week-long bus tour that travels through Pennsylvania, Ohio, and Michigan. Organizers say the initiative aims to build understanding of constitutional democracy, civic responsibility, and public trust in the legal system. The Worcester stop again tomorrow, set for 3 p.m. at the Pavilion on the Square, downtown. A business expo is coming to Worcester this month. The Minority Business Assistance Center, in partnership with the Starr County Minority Business Group, will host the Wayne County Summer Marketplace and Business Expo. It's going to be July 24th at the Wayne County Fairgrounds in Worcester. It's a free event open to the public designed to celebrate Wayne County's entrepreneurial community while connecting residents with local businesses, community organizations, and business development resources. The event will feature more than 20 local vendors plus food, music, and networking opportunities. 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
12: It's going to be partly sunny for today. Only a small in chance for wet weather, and highs are on the move into the mid to upper 80s. Generally cloudy for tonight, to low upper 60s.
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0: 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She's Hannah. 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
1: You've been doing the same thing every day without even thinking about it. Like always grabbing the same coffee mug or taking the long way home just because. And suddenly, it's officially a part of your routine.
0: I think you first notice it when you don't do it.
1: Exactly.
0: And you're like, wait a second, and something's off.
1: Yes, it is the routine you didn't mean to create. So maybe you have one like that. You can call or text to share 800-609-1049. A friend of the river called in and shared that she and her husband always kiss 3 times before they leave.
0: It's so cute.
1: And I realized you're not alone. My husband and I do the same thing. I didn't realize that was a popular like goodbye, I guess. But it's not even something I've thought about.
0: Yeah,
1: it's just naturally happens.
0: I've seen people do that now that you say it.
1: Yeah.
0: And it never triggered anything like that's different. It's always adorable.
1: But if there's not 3 kisses, then somebody's mad.
0: And that part, I'm glad that's not part of my routine. I don't need any other reasons to make my wife upset than I already do.
1: I know. You don't even need words to know that somebody's upset. But Melanie, you wanted to share?
2: My husband and I do that as well. But when we can't do that, like if we're in public or something and we want to, we do it as I love you, because 3 words.
0: Oh, yeah.
2: So we also if we're sitting in church or something, we'll tap each other, nudge each other.
1: Yeah.
2: You know, if we want to tell each other we love each other, or sometimes we'll pinch each other, you know, just anything to do 1, 2, 3, you know,
1: yes.
2: I love you.
1: So it's always like 3 taps or 3 pinches or whatever it is.
2: Yeah.
1: Yeah.
2: So when I heard that, I got goosebumps. I was like, oh my goodness.
1: That's amazing. Okay, I'm going to have to start implementing that where if we're in public. Cause
0: like,
1: we're
0: why
1: not,
0: are you pinching
1: yeah.
0: me?
2: Yeah.
1: Am I? Do I love you or am I angry?
0: No. Right.
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4: Yay. Time now for a local Sports Ohio report. The U.S.'s run in the World Cup is over. Belgium beat the Americans last night 4-1 in Seattle. In the round of 16, the U.S. gave up an early goal and was really never in it. Too many mistakes on offense and in defense, and Belgium rolls into the quarterfinals. They will take on Spain. Spain a 1-0 win over Portugal yesterday. That meant that Portugal's Ronaldo played his final World Cup game at the age of 41. NBA Nikola Jokic reiterating his hope to stay with the Nuggets for the rest of his career. Jokic finished the season with another triple-double, 20, 10, and 11 assists. He says that he can sign a 5-year Supermax deal, but won't do that for at least 2 seasons. Guardians had the night off. Cleveland back at it. A 3-game series starts in Minnesota tonight. Mike Breckenridge, 104.5, The River.
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0: praying.
1: It's fine. Admit it. Your head was bobbing with that song. Mm-hmm. That is Bay Turner. Somebody's praying. This is the River Morning Show. We're Josh and Hannah.
2: News that'll make you go.
3: We're going to learn today.
1: What? News that'll make you go. You're going to learn today. Is it Monday? No, it's Tuesday. All right, regardless, this is the day because it's stuff you didn't know about chocolate. It's World Chocolate Day.
4: Yeah, it is. Woo! Come on.
1: All right, so the origins of chocolate date back as far as the Egyptian pyramids.
4: Really?
1: Not to Egypt, but that far back.
4: Sure.
1: 2500 BC.
4: Wow.
1: Yeah.
4: We've been loving chocolate for a long time.
1: A long time. To that end, the word chocolate comes from the Aztec word zocolte. Zocotl. Zocotl. Ze chocolate.
4: Yeah, I have a feeling that's not how they said it.
1: Zocotl.
4: I like the
1: How
4: accent.
1: Do you think they would say it, Hannah?
4: I can't do accents, and you know it. Nope, we're going to just breeze on past
1: All right,
4: that.
1: Do you regret saying that to me?
4: Yes,
1: okay,
4: I do.
1: Next. You're going to learn today stuff you didn't know about chocolate. White chocolate is masquerading as a lie.
4: Why?
1: It's not chocolate.
4: What?
1: It's a blend of cocoa butter, sugar, milk solids, and vanilla flavoring. There's no cacao in
4: but it. Sounds like it's cocoa butter, so that doesn't come from the cocoa bean.
1: No.
4: Mm-mm. Oh. Mm. Wow. Mm-mm. I do feel deceived.
1: Lies.
4: Interesting.
1: Lies. All right. There is a chocolate-themed amusement park, Hershey Park, 15 roller coasters. Mike, have you been there?
5: I have, and I love it. It's one of my favorite amusement parks.
1: Have you ridden all the roller coasters?
5: I sure have.
1: Of course you have.
5: Including the one called Candemonium.
4: Okay.
1: That's kind of funny. Actually, that's kind of funny. You're going to learn today stuff you didn't know about chocolate because it's World Chocolate Day. Last but not least, the scientific name for the cacao tree is Theobroma cacao, which translates...
4: Okay. That's the funny word.
1: Yes. Translates in Greek to food of the gods.
4: I mean, come
1: yes,
4: on.
1: Yes, it is.
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7: 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The proven number one for the toughest corn diseases with long-lasting residual, when you need to be confident, your fungicide will perform. I'm Joe Everett. Grain markets started the week with a strong rally as weather concerns took center stage. September corn gained more than 15 cents, while new crop December corn climbed over 16 cents. Traders are keeping a close eye on hotter temperatures expected during pollination, along with declining crop conditions in parts of Europe. As we turn to soybeans, they led the charge with November futures jumping more than 44 cents. Support came from optimism over Chinese demand and forecasts calling for hotter, drier weather across portions of the Corn Belt over the next couple of weeks. Thanks for joining us. 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
8: It's time for the third annual NEO Women Worship Beyond Walls Women's Conference. 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
9: 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We will have national speaker Susie Larson coming back, and we are so excited. 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So Isaiah 61 says, "Arise, shine, for your light has come, and the glory of the Lord rises upon you." 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
13: Partly sunny for today, only a small in chance for wet weather, and highs are on the move into the mid to upper 80s. Generally cloudy for tonight, a low upper 60s.
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0: Hi, I'm Josh. She's Hannah. This is the River Morning Show. You're our friend. Thank you so much for listening today.
1: Men are so weird. This is a complete stereotype.
0: Agreed.
1: Well, not the weird part.
0: Sorry, say no more.
1: I know.
0: I'm in.
1: What I'm about to say is a complete stereotype, okay. But you've probably seen why a time or two. Why do men refuse to ask for help? Why? It's a question as old as time.
0: Because we're supposed to do it.
1: No, yes. No. So you've heard me talk about my husband a time or two or 5,000. He is a handyman. He's a Mr. Fix-It, Bob the Builder type. He can do and build anything.
0: Yes,
1: and
0: he can.
1: Yes, he can. And he's in the process of finishing our basement, like from the ground up. He completely tore everything out. It was an older home, and he's building everything from scratch on his own. The plumbing, the electric, the framing, the drywall, everything.
0: I really admire guys like your husband, and I also can't stand guys like your husband. But that's another conversation for another day, because I can't fix anything. Move on.
1: He knows what he's doing. So we went to Home Depot recently, and we're walking through the aisles, and I'm going to butcher this, but he was looking for a part of this machine that I think staples into concrete. I don't quote me on that. I am not Mrs. Fix-It.
0: No, it's not. I'm going to Google concrete stapler.
1: I think that's what he was looking for. And multiple super sweet Home Depot workers were like, can I help you find anything? And Chris just kept saying, nope, we're good. Meanwhile, I'm waddling through the aisles and we are completely clueless. We cannot find this part. And I just look at him, I'm like, why are you not asking for help?
0: There are people in vests all over and
1: everywhere.
0: Like these little work, like work aprons.
1: Yes.
0: everywhere you look.
1: And they're so kind and they probably know exactly where this thing is. Mm-hmm. And he just turns and looks at me and he goes, I couldn't remember the name of the tool. I didn't want to admit that I couldn't remember the name. I was like, oh, because you didn't want to face the fact that it would have been a little embarrassing.
0: He's like the guy taking his car to the mechanic's like, it sounds like this.
1: Yeah.
0: He didn't want to do that.
1: But it all made sense in that moment. I was like, okay, you are Mr. Fix-It. And for you to admit that you don't remember the name of the tool that you're using, he's like, I can't face that. Instead, we wandered the aisles forever. Guess what? We never found it.
0: You could have fixed the entire situation. Find one of those help me buttons.
1: Yes. Ooh. Yeah. I know, but then I wouldn't have known how to describe it. I don't even know what the tool is.
0: The person comes over and be like, he needs help.
1: I know.
0: And we don't know what we're looking for.
1: I know.
0: And by the way, I think it's a concrete nailer, not
1: like,
0: a stapler.
1: Like a nail gun?
0: Yeah, it's a nail gun.
1: Which the problem is I can't remember if that's what we were talking about or if that's just the most recent thing he's working with.
0: Regardless, I feel his pain.
1: I know. So I hate to out him, but also why, man? Why just ask for help?
2: 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A multi-state civic engagement tour focused on the judicial system will stop in Worcester on Wednesday, bringing judges and legal leaders together with community members, a public discussion on the role of courts in American society. The event is part of a group called Justice in Motion. It's a week-long bus tour that travels through Pennsylvania, Ohio, and Michigan. Organizers say the initiative aims to build understanding of constitutional democracy, civic responsibility, and public trust in the legal system. The Worcester stop again tomorrow, set for 3 p.m. at the Pavilion on the Square, downtown. A business expo is coming to Worcester this month. The Minority Business Assistance Center, in partnership with the Stark County Minority Business Group, will host the Wayne County Summer Marketplace and Business Expo. It's going to be July 24th at the Wayne County Fairgrounds in Worcester. It's a free event open to the public designed to celebrate Wayne County's entrepreneurial community while connecting residents with local businesses, community organizations, and business development resources. The event will feature more than 20 local vendors plus food, music, and networking opportunities. 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
6: Weather. Becoming partly sunny for today. Only a small in chance for wet weather, and highs are on the move into the mid to upper 80s. Generally cloudy for tonight, a low upper 60s.
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0: I'm Kim. I'm from Waverly, and I am the river. I listen to it every evening, and I listen to it on the way to work. And before I go to bed, I make sure that it's on, because I feel that that is a way that the Holy Spirit can cover my life and my family. And it reminds me to pray and how awesome God is. Sometimes the words that the DJs say just have the right touch or the right word to touch somebody's heart.
1: When you listen to the river and let the words of scripture from the songs and messages penetrate your heart, you are inviting the Holy Spirit into your day.
2: Well, and everything she said was just so sweet, because like God covers things that
1: way.
2: He just brings that stillness, that calmness. Mm-hmm.
1: Kim knows that, and even more so, she feels that. Mm-hmm. She sees the difference it makes to start and end her day in worship, reminding her to pray and to lean into the Lord. You have felt that difference too. The days that you do and don't surround yourself in His Word, you feel mighty different,
2: oh, yeah.
1: Right?
2: Completely. Like, yeah.
1: One full of angst and stress, and the other full of peace that surpasses understanding. Kim knows how important it is to partner with her River family to keep Ohio's Home for Jesus music going strong. 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
4: Time now for a local Sports Ohio report. The U.S.'s run in the World Cup is over. Belgium beat the Americans last night 4-1 in Seattle. In the round of 16, the U.S. gave up an early goal and was really never in it. Too many mistakes on offense and in defense, and Belgium rolls into the quarterfinals. They will take on Spain. Spain, a 1-0 win over Portugal yesterday. That meant that Portugal's Ronaldo played his final World Cup game at the age of 41. NBA Nikola Jokic reiterating his hope to stay with the Nuggets for the rest of his career. Jokic finished the season with another triple-double, 20, 10, and 11 assists. He says that he can sign a 5-year Supermax deal, but won't do that for at least 2 seasons. Guardians had the night off. Cleveland back at it. A 3-game series starts in Minnesota tonight. Mike Breckenridge, 104.5, The River.
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15: Partly sunny for today, only a small in chance for wet weather, and highs are on the move into the mid to upper 80s. Generally cloudy for tonight, to low upper 60s.
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1: News you can use this morning. You know the phrase, the greatest thing since sliced bread?
0: Yeah.
1: Well, today in 1928 was the day that phrase came to life, because 98 years ago today was the first time pre-sliced bread was sold.
0: Really?
1: By the Chillicothe Baking Company.
0: Really?
1: In Chillicothe, Missouri.
0: Oh.
1: I know. Baked, yeah, you know. Not Ohio. I'm sorry.
0: So close.
1: I know. I got excited when I saw the article. I was like, let's go Chillicothe.
0: Yeah,
1: and like, then it was like, woo. Missouri. And I was like, boo.
0: Yeah, but still, I think ours was first because Ohio was first.
1: We'll go with that.
0: But
1: still pretty cool. That phrase came to life 98 years ago today.
0: Interesting.
1: I know. Just fun to know today. Less fun, Team USA's World Cup run came to an end last night in Seattle.
0: You don't have to talk about this.
1: Fine. Well, we kind of do. We kind of do. Just got to put it out there. It was a 4-1 loss to Belgium. And after the third goal, I was screaming at my husband to just turn it off. He refused. Yeah. He said, I wanted to watch it. I need to watch it. Then the fourth goal happened.
0: So many times where I kept saying, what are they doing?
1: Oh, I hid under the blankets and just screamed, this is embarrassing. And he finally turned it off. I could not finish watching the game. Did you finish the whole game?
0: Mm-hmm.
1: Oh, I'm impressed. I couldn't do it.
0: I couldn't bear the thought of somehow going to bed with 10 minutes to go and they come back and I miss it.
1: I appreciate that you hold on to that hope, Josh.
0: I'm a Cleveland sports fan.
1: Yeah,
0: keep that
1: mentality.
0: It's ingrained in me.
1: It's so true.
0: Something good might happen, but probably not.
1: Okay, so we had something fun with the greatest things in sliced bread.
0: Yes.
1: Something not so fun, the U.S. World Cup. Let's go back to something fun.
0: Thank you.
1: Set a reminder in your phone for about 8:46 a.m. today. 8:46 a.m. It is your chance to play a river sing-along and win your way into the Alive Festival coming up next week. In Mineral City, Ohio, you'll see river artists like Leanna Crawford, Lauren Daigle, We Are Messengers, and Josiah Queen.
0: Yes.
1: And one lucky grand prize winner will win a meet and greet with Josiah Queen.
0: And you can't buy those tickets.
1: Nope.
0: They're sold out. So
1: nope.
0: This is the only way you can get one.
1: This is your way to do it. So set your phone reminder 8:46 a.m. today on The River Morning Show.
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7: 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The river
8: weather. It's going to be partly sunny for today. Only a small in chance for wet weather, and highs are on the move into the mid to upper 80s. Generally cloudy for tonight, a low upper 60s.
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1: Well, Josh and Hannah, this is the River Morning Show. You can always jump in on any conversation. 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Jennifer, are you too hot or too cold right now?
2: I mean, I'm pretty neutral.
1: Well, that's not going to help at all. I don't know whether to tell you to turn the AC up or down.
3: Where do you stand on this? If you need the temperature to be colder, what do you do?
2: You definitely turn it down, but I'm not understanding the perspective of turning it up because that will make you hotter. Like, if you
3: right?
2: turn the AC up, it's turning the temperature up.
3: Right.
1: But see, the perspective is the temperature is the gauge, the AC is the appliance, and so if you turn the AC up, there's more AC. Like, it's working harder, and you're blowing the fan more, and it's making things colder if you turn the air conditioning up.
3: That just is confusing.
2: If you turn it up, it stops.
3: Right.
2: It, whatever degree it is in your house, if you turn the AC up, it will stop running at whatever degree it reaches that your house is already at.
3: I'm with you that you use AC and temperature interchangeably. If you want it to be colder, you turn it down.
1: Have you ever checked the weather to see what the AC is? The temperature?
3: But the AC controls the temperature.
1: Not in God's green earth.
3: We're not talking about that. We're talking about in our homes.
1: But you can't use it interchangeably
3: yes,
1: like that.
3: Yes, you can. Oh, Jennifer, you see what I'm working with. Do you see this?
2: Oh, my mercy.
3: Thank you for calling and siding with me. And thank you for being willing to step into this.
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9: Hey, it's Brant. 150. 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They don't get to have a fun summer like other people. 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They get made fun of. 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And when they're there, they experience the love of Jesus in a powerful and personal way. 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
2: It's getting so real. At the end of this month, I'll be heading out on maternity leave. Woo! Because baby boy is expected to make his grand entrance. Due date is on August 5th.
1: And he's a big boy.
2: He's huge. He's in the 97th percentile. Yeah. I mean, yeah. Whew. Anyway. Can I just,
1: every time we talk about it, Hannah, she starts to sweat a little bit.
2: Like, oh my word.
1: I like to talk to her about how big my babies were, over 10 pounds.
2: I'm just thinking any newborn supplies we got
1: is
2: useless. Right. We're just moving on to the next phase away.
1: We need toddler diapers.
2: And probably college application papers. I don't know. But can I just say thank you? It feels like you've been cheering my husband and I on through this entire adventure. And it would be such an honor and a blessing to have you be a part of the final countdown. So figured we could have a little fun. You can text the word baby to 800-609-1049. And you can make your baby predictions. So what day do you think he'll arrive? What time? How much will he weigh? Josh.
1: How long he'll be.
2: I mistakenly said his height, and I've not heard the end of it.
1: Height and weight is for a basketball player.
2: Okay.
1: Length and weight is for a baby.
2: Length and weight. Mm-hmm. But it would be his height if you put him on his little toes.
1: He doesn't stand up, though. It's a length when you're laying down.
2: But you can make your predictions when you text the word baby to 800-609-1049. You have until the end of the month, but when you lock in your guesses, the closest predictions will be entered in to win a gift card to the River Fan Store.
1: So fun.
2: Just our way of saying thank you for being a part of this whole adventure. Thank you for your prayers and your encouragement. We can't wait to introduce you to the little guy.
1: I can't win, so I'm not going to enter officially, but I will say, let's see. So I'm going to say baby will be born on August 1st. August 1st. And I'm going to say 23 inches long. It's pretty long.
2: Okay. What are you saying for what? What? What?
1: 11.
2: 11? No, I'm not having 11
1: You stay
2: baby.
1: Over. She's coming over here to hurt me.
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4: 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The proven number one for the toughest corn diseases with long-lasting residual, when you need to be confident your fungicide will perform. I'm Joe Everett. Soybeans led the grain markets higher to start the week, with November futures climbing more than 44 cents. Traders were encouraged by optimism over Chinese demand and forecasts calling for hotter, drier weather across parts of the Corn Belt during the next couple of weeks. While weather has been favorable overall this season, the market is beginning to build in some weather premium. As we turn to wheat, it also posted solid gains, following strength in corn and soybeans while continuing to find support from USDA's recent cut to U.S. wheat acreage. Now traders are turning their attention to Friday's USDA WASDE report, could provide the next major direction for the grain markets. This is the Ohio AgNet.
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1: Partly sunny for today, only a small in chance for wet weather, and highs are on the move into the mid to upper 80s. Generally cloudy for tonight, a low upper 60s.
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1: And it's a River Sing-Along, singing some of the hits you know and love with a twist. Some of the words are missing and you are needed to fill them in. When you do, you can win a pair of one-day passes to the Alive Festival. Woo! Happening next week, July 16th through the 19th. And one grand prize winner will win a four-pack of passes for a meet and greet with Josiah Queen.
0: You can't buy those.

0: 7 ways to have an amazing summer. This one is off the rails.
1: Okay.
0: This is number 19, so now we are over halfway.
1: Woo, better be good.
0: Buy the weirdest thing you can find at the farmer's market and make it for dinner.
1: I love it. I'm in. Absolutely.
0: There's a second part.
1: Oh.
0: Alive something.
1: A living something.
0: A living something.
1: So no, I couldn't just do a weird vegetable.
0: Right. Correct.
1: Well, okay.
0: A living something. Mm. And they say if you can't bring yourself to do the dinner thing, make it the strangest pet you have. Put it in your backyard.
1: I'm just confused what... Okay.
0: I've not been to a
1: farmer's
0: market.
1: I haven't been to many
0: market.
1: Farmer's markets that have living creatures.
0: Me either. That's why I'm wondering where this list actually came
1: because
0: from.
1: Because my concern is the only... Besides people... that are living things at these, I know.
0: This just got really dark.
2: 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The S&P 500 rose 0.7% and pulled within 1% of its all-time record high, even though the majority of stocks within the index fell. The strength for AI also sent the NASDAQ composite up 1.1% and the Dow added 0.3% to its all-time record high. Elsewhere, Microsoft has announced it's cutting 4,800 jobs, including many in its Xbox division. This represents about 2.1% of its total global workforce. The layoffs include 1,600 Xbox workers, with more expected later this year. The move is part of a broader reorganization to quote-unquote reset Xbox amid increased competition. That's a quick look at business headlines. 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
14: A varying amount of cloud cover coming our way for the rest of today and into tonight, too. Our high low 80s, the overnight low 65. Becoming mostly sunny on Wednesday with a small in chance for showers and thunderstorms returning by the afternoon, our high 85. Increasing chances for wet weather again by Thursday night and Friday. I'm meteorologist Jennifer Naramore.
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1: And here's a happy heart story for you. There's a veteran named Rick who was pulling into a veteran's parking spot at the local grocery store when this older, very intimidating looking man starts approaching him, and you can kind of see the quizzical look in his eye.
0: I don't like when unintimidating people approach me.
1: I know. Rick said he wasn't sure what to expect, but the man simply asked, "Hey, where have you served?"
0: Mm-hmm.
1: And when Rick answered, the man gave him the biggest hug.
0: Okay.
1: And said, "Thank you so much for your service, brother."
0: Wow. Mm-hmm.
1: And Rick started crying immediately. He'd been carrying a lot. He had had a really bad, really season that he was walking through. He has partial paralysis. He was going through cancer treatments.
0: Oh, my goodness.
1: He had a broken air conditioner. And this heat, you know how tough that is.
0: Yeah.
1: It was just one challenge after another. So that hug, he said, just broke open the floodgates. And he didn't even realize the pressure he'd been holding on his shoulders that had been weighing on him. And the man just stood there and held him until he regained his composure.
0: Look at this.
1: I know. It's just like the kindness the world needs. And when Rick finally apologized for hugging for that long, the man smiled and just said, "Anytime, man. Yeah. Anytime." You never know what someone is carrying. A kind word, a hug. It may seem small, but it could mean everything to someone else today. And that's a happy heart story for you.
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0: He's part of the Rock the Lake lineup coming to town August 1st, along with Megan Woods and Torrin Wells. 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
1: 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The proven number one for the toughest corn diseases with long-lasting residual when you need to be confident your fungicide will perform. I'm Joe Everett. Texas Agriculture Commissioner Sid Miller is asking the FDA to approve ivermectin in medicated livestock feed as the New World screwworm continues spreading across Texas. Miller says injectable ivermectin is a good first step, but feed-based treatment would allow producers to protect entire herds more quickly and with less stress. He also says medicated feed could help protect free-ranging deer and other wildlife. Miller is calling for an emergency authorization, saying it should be part of the broader strategy that includes sterile flies, surveillance, inspections, and other controlled measures to help stop the parasite before it causes greater losses for livestock producers. This is the Ohio AgNet.
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11: Bearing an alpha cloud cover coming our way for the rest of today and into tonight, too. Our high low 80s, the overnight low 65. Becoming mostly sunny on Wednesday with a small in chance for showers and thunderstorms returning by the afternoon, our high 85. Increasing chances for wet weather again by Thursday night and Friday. I'm meteorologist Jennifer Naramore.
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0: Katie Nicole on Uplifting and Encouraging the River. I'm Joe. You know, we live in a time now where things are getting tougher and tougher to know what's real and what's not, especially online because of AI. I saw this video a couple days ago, and it was from 2008, so it was before AI, so you know it was real. But it was this guy who jumped out of an airplane without a parachute. Now, he had friends jump out with him that did have parachutes, so they caught him in the air, and he went down, and it's just crazy that people would do something like that. Somebody asked you, like, Joe, would you do something like that ever? And I was like, I'm afraid to answer phone calls from people I don't recognize. Would I jump out of an airplane? Absolutely not.
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0: I can't even tell you how many wallets I've ruined in the wash. 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Hi, Ed. 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
1: Hey, Joe. Hey, I got one for the wash.
0: What do you got?
1: I was washing all my clothes, checked all my pockets, and I said, okay, I'm good to go. And I was hunting for my phone as the washer was running, and I couldn't find it.
0: Oh, no.
1: So I went to change the laundry, and oh, guess what? My phone was in my pants, and let's say it's a clean phone now.
0: Did you try putting it in rice afterwards? Did it work?
1: I did. And, let's just say it was underwater a little too long, so it didn't sound fishy. I lost everything. I lost valuable pictures of my grandson growing up, and those are the ones I didn't care about the phone, but I did with them pictures. Yeah. I did. I washed it, and it was done.
2: 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The proven number one for the toughest corn diseases with long-lasting residual, when you need to be confident your fungicide will perform. I'm Joel Penorwood with your farm news. A new study out for the National Corn Growers Association shows that corn remains a major driver of the U.S. economy. The report says America's corn farmers generated an estimated $142 billion in economic activity last year, with a record just over 17 billion bushels produced. Corn production contributed $56 billion to the GDP, supported more than 482,000 jobs, and generated $32 billion in wages. Quick look at commodity markets in Chicago right now. July corn's down 3.5 cents to 437.25. New crop beans down 3.75 cents to 1188.5, while July wheat's sitting 0.75 cents lower to 605.25. Cattle and hogs down. This is the Ohio Ag Dat.
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14: Varying amounts of cloud cover coming our way for the rest of today and into tonight, too. Our high low 80s, the overnight low 65. Becoming mostly sunny on Wednesday with a small in chance for showers and thunderstorms returning by the afternoon, our high 85. Increasing chances for wet weather again by Thursday night and Friday. I'm meteorologist Jennifer Naramore.
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0: It's the River. I'm Joe. Maybe there's that thing that you ruined in the wash. I know I've washed a ton of wallets in my day. Actually, haven't gotten around to washing my cell phone yet, fortunately. But what did you ruin in the wash? 800-609-1049. We're on Facebook, River Middays with Joe. 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
1: Is lying ever okay? I'm Joe. It's uplifting and encouraging the river. And so I had this thing happen yesterday where I felt like I needed to tell a little white lie, but it wasn't to benefit me. It really wasn't to deceive, but it was because I wanted to make somebody happy. So what happened was my fiance Kirsten, her small group wanted to have like a little bridal shower for her, which was awesome. Well, Kirsten decided yesterday, you know what, she was tired. She wasn't going to go initially. I didn't know that. So I was like, okay, yeah, you know what, you probably should rest a little bit. You've been working, you know, you've been stressed. It's okay. You can miss Bible study one night. Well, anyway, her mom calls me and says, Joe, you got to get Kirsten to go to Bible study. She's got to go. I was like, why? And she goes, well, because they're having this nice little gathering for her. They're throwing her a party, and we got to get her to go. So I start talking to Kirsten. I get her on the phone, and I was like, okay, so you really should go to Bible study. It'll be good. You'll be glad you did. And she started kind of pushing back a little bit, saying, I'm not going to go. Nah, it's okay. And then while I was on the phone with her, her mom texted her and said, Kirsten, you should go to Bible study. She comes back and she goes, Did you call my mom? Because now my mom's asking me about this. And I said, I knew that if I told her the truth and say yes, you know, it was gonna blow the surprise. So what I did was I was like, yeah, no, I didn't call your mom, which was kind of true. I didn't call her. She called me. So I felt like I knew that it was not trying to be deceitful for her. I knew it was gonna bring her happiness too. But is that still wrong? I would love to know your thoughts on that. 800-609-1049. You can call or text. You can also share your thoughts on Facebook, River Middays with Joe. The River.
2: Time now for a River News Report. A multi-state civic engagement tour focused on the judicial system will stop in Worcester on Wednesday, bringing judges and legal leaders together with community members, a public discussion on the role of courts in American society. The event is part of a group called Justice in Motion. It's a week-long bus tour that travels through Pennsylvania, Ohio, and Michigan. Organizers say the initiative aims to build understanding of constitutional democracy, civic responsibility, and public trust in the legal system. The Worcester stop again tomorrow, set for 3 p.m. at the Pavilion on the Square, downtown. A business expo is coming to Worcester this month. The Minority Business Assistance Center, in partnership with the Stark County Minority Business Group, will host the Wayne County Summer Marketplace and Business Expo. It's going to be July 24th at the Wayne County Fairgrounds in Worcester. It's a free event open to the public designed to celebrate Wayne County's entrepreneurial community while connecting residents with local businesses, community organizations, and business development resources. The event will feature more than 20 local vendors plus food, music, and networking opportunities. 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
10: Bearing an alpha cloud cover coming our way for the rest of today and into tonight, too. Our high low 80s, the overnight low 65. Becoming mostly sunny on Wednesday with a small in chance for showers and thunderstorms returning by the afternoon, our high 85. Increasing chances for wet weather again by Thursday night and Friday. I'm meteorologist Jennifer Naramore.
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0: the river. I'm Joe. So maybe you've noticed the weather's been really, really hot. It must feel like, you know what? We got to be like 13 miles away from the sun. I actually saw in the news that actually as of yesterday, we reached, I might say it wrong, aphelion, which means that the Earth is officially as far away from the sun as it's going to be. Which is crazy to me, because if you go outside, it's like, it is so hot outside. And I know that seasons change depending on where we're at or whatever, but it for me, it was a reminder that, like, just because you feel something doesn't necessarily mean it's true. How many times in my life, personally, have I can think of where I'm like, I feel super distant from God, but yet the whole time, he was right there.
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3: 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July corn down 0.75 cents in Chicago, 4.40 per bushel is their price. December corn, though, up a penny to 4.58 3/4. July soybeans up 2 cents to 11.84 1/4, but new crop down 1 3/4 cents to 11.90 1/2 for those beans. July wheat down 0.75 cents, while September is up 1 cent, their price at 6.15 per bushel. On the livestock side, August cattle down $1.83 to $2.37.28. July lean hogs down 28 cents to $93.08, while August is falling $2. Milk trending up about 13 cents at the moment to a price for class 3 at $16.23. I'm Jolpin Ortwood for the Ohio Agdat. Thanks for tuning in.
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0: All right, grab your family, invite some friends, and make plans for Rock the Lake on August 1st at Old Field Beach on Indian Lake. 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

0: I tell you, sometimes it feels like I don't even know how to pray. I'm Joe. It's uplifting and encouraging. The river. I used to think that praying meant to going to God with like a big wish list of stuff that I was expecting him to be faithful and deliver those things. And so many times I would pray for things and then I would get disappointed when they weren't delivered as he promised in Matthew 21:22. You know, I felt like I had a point in my life where I felt like praying was even at times a waste of time because it's like you're praying for something and it's not going to be answered anyway. So I was talking to somebody about that and they said, well, it's because you're not praying right. It's not about you. It's about God. It's about God and his will. So they challenged me a few years ago to start praying for my desires to line up with his bigger plan. And what I learned while I started praying like that was that I was out of sync with what God was trying to get my heart on track with. And it's cool now because it's no longer, you know, Lord, give me this car. Lord, give me this house. Give me this. It's funny now because I feel like when I pray now, my desires revolve around having more of the fruits of the Spirit. Lord, give me more patience. Give me more kindness. Give me more gentleness. And if you're struggling with how to pray too, I would just simply start, Lord, pray for the things that you want more of, more patience, more kindness, more gentleness. And I tell you what, I bet you the Lord would be faithful to answer that prayer. The
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12: Bearing an alpha cloud cover coming our way for the rest of today and into tonight, too. Our high low 80s, the overnight low 65. Becoming mostly sunny on Wednesday with a small in chance for showers and thunderstorms returning by the afternoon, a high 85. Increasing chances for wet weather again by Thursday night and Friday. I'm meteorologist Jennifer Naramore.
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0: Joe, so maybe there's a thing that's kind of on your bucket list, a thing that you still want to accomplish at some point in your life. You know, for me, there's a few things. One of the things I've really been thinking about fairly recently is actually enrolling in grad school. I think about doing this, and the one of the main reasons why I don't do it, there's a couple reasons why I haven't done it yet, but one of the reasons that has kept me from doing this is there's actually still a hold on my transcript from going to a Christian college from 15 years ago for chapel delinquency. And if I'm being totally honest, I'm not ready to address that quite yet. Because if I told him the truth about why I missed so many chapels, I'm like, well, I spent a lot of time with my roommates planking in 2011. I don't think that's going to fly.
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7: Hey, it's Brant. 150. 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When a child comes to a CURE hospital, they get the surgery they need at no cost to their families. And when they're there, they experience the love of Jesus in a powerful and personal way. 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And as a thank you, I would love to send you a signed copy of one of my books too. 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

0: And that song really grabbed me. And then a number of years later, in 2013, my mom passed. And wouldn't you know, when I left the hospice house after she passed, about 2 in the morning, I got in my car and I turned on the radio, and what's playing but Chris Tomlin and Amazing Grace. That song has really done it for me. It's just incredible, that, you know, the message and everything. That's one I hope you guys play forever.
1: You know, Keith, a lot of people would say that's just a coincidence, but I think that's just a big old hug from God.
0: Oh, I know it is. Yeah, it's a gift.
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14: Clearing and also cloud cover coming our way for the rest of today and into tonight, too. Our high low 80s, the overnight low 65. It can be mostly sunny on Wednesday with a small in chance for showers and thunderstorms returning by the afternoon, or high 85. Increasing chances for wet weather again by Thursday night and Friday. I'm meteorologist Jennifer Naramore.
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0: the River. I'm Joe. Thinking about that song that God has used in your life to reach you. You can call the show by calling 800-609-1049. 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Or you can tell me about that special song on Facebook, River Middays with Joe. Adam, what's that song for you?
1: There is one song above all the others that intimately draws me into hope. And that is a song by Micah Tyler called Different.
2: I wanna be different. I wanna be changed.
1: When I got saved, I would pray that the Lord would make me like this flame. That's kind of how I've seen it, like a flame that put off all this light. And in the song, he says that. He says to make him a flame for the world to see. And it's just, that's my hope. And that's actually the kind of change that I hope God makes me. I know in Romans we read that those were being conformed into the likeness of Jesus. And that's my hope every day. And more so than ever when I see myself looking more like the old me and less like who I am in Christ.
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0: is Uplifting and Encouraging the River. I'm Haley. I'm glad you're here. And if you're a parent with a kid who loves stories, stuffed animals, and getting fun surprises, well, listen to what is up for grabs right now, because they're going to love it. This isn't one of those prizes that's only going to be exciting for 5 minutes. It's a prize that is going to bring fun for a full year, because right now, you can win a River Dog Kids Club membership for your child. 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
14: Bearing an alpha cloud cover coming our way for the rest of today and into tonight, too. Our high low 80s, the overnight low 65. Becoming mostly sunny on Wednesday with a small in chance for showers and thunderstorms returning by the afternoon, our high 85. Increasing chances for wet weather again by Thursday night and Friday. I'm meteorologist Jennifer Naramore.
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I'm Haley, and to the one who feels like you've done too much or not enough, to the one who feels like you've gotten off the path or you've turned your back, it's never too late to turn back to God.

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1: This is The River. I'm Haley.
2: Say that again, please.
3: Say that again.
1: I don't know who needs to hear this, but details matter. My mom was visiting with me for a couple of days, and we got to do a pool day together, and it was super, super fun. We, like, packed up our cooler and went to the pool all day, and there we were, poolside. It's hot, it's sunny, and we get out our turkey sandwiches and chips. And I gotta tell you, in that moment, turkey sandwich and chips felt like a 5-star meal. Like, a turkey sandwich and chips just hits different when you are poolside and the sun is shining on you. And it's because of where I was and who I was with. The details. Where you are, what you're doing, who you're with. It all factors into your experience of something, which should be obvious, but is not always. That the little details make up the greater whole of something, for better or worse, which is why the details matter and why I've kind of adopted this little mantra that the little things are really the big things.
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12: The verdict was guilty. Case closed. The end. 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
2: I'm at the end of myself and I'm

0: We can be thankful for the memories and still sad about the way that it ended. I'm Haley. This is The River. And last night, the U.S. men's national soccer team lost to Belgium. Our World Cup journey has now come to an end. And it's sad, but it was very cool to see that even after the loss, our guys gathered for what had become basically a tradition for them throughout the tournament. They circled up to pray and to have a moment of togetherness. This was like a decision that they made. They just wanted thankfulness to be prioritized no matter their result in every one of their games. And I'm grateful for that reminder because I really do think that that's part of both winning and losing well is being grounded in gratitude. In life, you can still celebrate your wins. You can still be disappointed with your losses, but either way, still choose to thank God for the blessings because there are always blessings to be found.
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14: The River Weather.
15: Pressure system from the northern plains on its way in. Some clouds hanging around for the overnight hours, though, are low in the mid-60s. Might be a little bit foggy in the morning on Wednesday. Then we get a mix of sunshine and clouds. Pretty warm. Mid-80s, a very slight chance of an afternoon shower or thunderstorm on Thursday. Upper 80s.
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0: This is The River. Thanks for being here. And I'm Haley with something that's good to know today.
1: I'm glad to know that.
0: Hopefully, you are already planning to be at The River's Rock the Lake coming up August 1st. It's going to be so much fun. But why not make the weekend even sweeter with The River's Rock the Weekend Getaway, thanks to our friends at All or Nothing Bed and Breakfast and Spend a Day Marina. 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
0: It's going to be a beautiful day at Oldfield Beach on Indian Lake for the 12th year of Rock the Lake. The River's free concert event featuring the music of Megan Woods, John Reddick, and Torrin Wells. It's coming up August 1st, and there's so much to see and do at Rock the Lake. 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

0: You may not be a full-blown hoarder, but you've probably got at least one thing that tends to kind of pile up around your home. I'm Haley. This is The River, and this is actually something I heard Josh and Hannah talking about on The River Morning Show. The idea of that one thing that you keep just in case. The thing that you tend to collect and it piles up just because you never know when you're going to need it. So for Hannah, it was batteries. She said that they just have like an overabundance of batteries in her home, which is an expensive thing to stockpile, but useful. And for Josh, he said it was like dehydrated food items, which is so random, but that fits for Josh. And also between the two of them, I feel like they are set for a zombie apocalypse. Batteries and dehydrated food. I know whose house I'm going to, but maybe you've got that thing that you just keep, you hold on to it, you know, for a rainy day, because you never know when you're going to need it. 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
3: Time now for a River News Report. A multi-state civic engagement tour focused on the judicial system will stop in Worcester on Wednesday, bringing judges and legal leaders together with community members, a public discussion on the role of courts in American society. The event is part of a group called Justice in Motion. It's a week-long bus tour that travels through Pennsylvania, Ohio, and Michigan. Organizers say the initiative aims to build understanding of constitutional democracy, civic responsibility, and public trust in the legal system. The Worcester stop again tomorrow, set for 3 p.m. at the Pavilion on the Square, downtown. A business expo is coming to Worcester this month. The Minority Business Assistance Center, in part

0: 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It's going to be July 24th at the Wayne County Fairgrounds in Worcester. It's a free event open to the public designed to celebrate Wayne County's entrepreneurial community while connecting residents with local businesses, community organizations, and business development resources. 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
7: The River Weather.
8: Pressure system from the northern plains on its way in. Some clouds hanging around for the overnight hours, though, are low in the mid-60s. Might be a little bit foggy in the morning on Wednesday. Then we get a mix of sunshine and clouds. Pretty warm. Mid-80s, a very slight chance of an afternoon shower or thunderstorm on Thursday. Upper 80s.
9: 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Book your

0: me is to be honest.
1: I'm Haley. This is The River. And I got a text from a friend today. It was kind of out of the blue. But this text, it had some stuff that my heart really needed to hear. Basically, it was just a quick little text she sent me expressing some gratitude for our friendship. She said some really nice specific things. It was just the kind of stuff that makes you feel all warm and fuzzy inside. And it was truly the best part of my day today. And I'm so grateful because she didn't have to send that text. Like, she could have just thought of me, but then, like, you know, kept it to herself. But this is something that I feel like I've tried to get better at, too. When somebody comes to mind, especially when it's because you're feeling grateful or appreciative of them, what a cool opportunity to be able to, like, reach out and actually share those kind words with that person. Like, maybe they came to your mind for a reason so that you reach out, send the text, make the call, so that you get to tell them the things that you're thinking about them, because you know it'll mean something to be thought of, to be appreciated. It's a little thing, but it's a big thing, you know?
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0: you help someone who is searching to find what they need, and you do it through giving to the river. I'm Haley, and I read recently that Bible sales are up at a 20-year record high, and Gen Z is a big driver of that, and just in general, they're a big driver of this renewed interest in faith and in God. And it makes total sense to me, because I just think about how confusing and difficult the world is and has been, even in just the last couple of years. You know, things like pandemics, wars, injustices, and unrest, not to mention your own personal hardships, all while it's maybe harder than ever to tell what's real and what's not. Like, it's no wonder that people are desperate for something to hold on to. People are desperate for a foundation that can stand up to all of that stuff. And for me, that is Jesus. Like, he is how I've chosen to make sense of the world. And at the river, Jesus is central to everything that goes on, because we know that he is the only true source of peace and satisfaction, the things that everyone is looking for. And so how cool is it that at any time of day or night, someone can turn on their radio and hear about Jesus through songs and through the words that are spoken? People can find the only true source of joy and hope and truth and peace and new life, because it's Jesus. And you get to share all that when you're involved at givetotheriver.com.
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7: The River Weather.
8: Pressure system from the northern plains on its way in. Some clouds hanging around for the overnight hours, though, are low in the mid-60s. Might be a little bit foggy in the morning on Wednesday. Then we get a mix of sunshine and clouds. Pretty warm. Mid-80s, a very slight chance of an afternoon shower or thunderstorm on Thursday. Upper 80s.
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0: We can be sad that it's over and glad that it happened. I'm Haley. This is The River. And last night, the U.S. men's national soccer team lost to Belgium. Our World Cup journey has now come to an end. And it's sad, but it was very cool to see that even after the loss, our guys gathered for what had become basically a tradition for them throughout the tournament. They circled up to pray and to have a moment of togetherness. This was like a decision that they made. They just wanted thankfulness to be prioritized no matter their result in every one of their games. And I'm grateful for that reminder because I really do think that that's part of both winning and losing well is being grounded in gratitude. In life, you can still celebrate your wins. You can still be disappointed with your losses, but either way, still choose to thank God for the blessings because there are always blessings to be found.
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0: It's basically a Christian music lover's dream to have this many artists in one place. 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

0: It's Brant and Sherry on the river.
1: So you know this. Our culture is all about papering over the imperfections, using filters, whatever we can do to curate how we look.
2: Mm-hmm.
1: We want to look better than real life, basically. I found this weird thing. I'm not into Japanese art normally, but I saw there's an art form called kintsugi. And what they do is take broken objects. It can be like a vase or a bottle or something. They take the broken things and they put it back together with this kind of lacquer and stuff that they... But it's like gold lacquer. Mm. So the cracks now, they call attention to the cracks.
2: Mm.
1: And they're actually more beautiful than before they were broken. If you look at them, they become their own form of art. And I've seen examples of this. There's something about that. And if you're somebody who believes how the Lord redeems us, then you don't have to paper over the cracks anymore. But you can just show your imperfections and like what God is doing. 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

0: We're Brant and Sherry on Uplifting and Encouraging the River.
1: Some people, unfortunately, have an idea of God that he just wants us to behave. That's his number one concern. Well, if he wanted that, he could prove himself in the sky every morning. And then first person who breaks a rule today gets zapped. Well, that would bring people into line pretty fast.
2: Yeah, I think so. Yeah.
1: But that would get conformity really quick. But that's not the heart of what he's looking for. He wants us to love him and walk with him. He could force that. But he wants to trust us to walk with him. That's what he wants. Like life with him. And that'll change us. And this the misbehavior and stuff, he cares about that because he loves us. He doesn't want us hurting ourselves.
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